0: Just after 5, happy Independence Day. I'm Clay Moden.
1: Celebrating 250 years of freedom on an all-American throwback weekend.
0: Well, he's got a couple shows that he had to reschedule in Vegas for this weekend. Here comes Kenny Chesney.

Well, if you've got kids, we'll see if you agree with this next conversation. 66% of parents say this is happening way too fast for kids. 6 minutes away from that one, here's Luke Combs.

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0: Bailey Zimmerman and Chevy Silverado. I'm Clay Moden. It is so great to be with you this Independence Day. Are you celebrating with the kids and family today? New study from Talker Magazine says most parents think kids are growing up way too fast. And I have to agree with that. I remember when we were kids. Now, I'm not that old, man. I'm not even 50. But I remember when we were kids, Independence Day, summers, they seemed so much fun. They lasted forever, just like the Bryan Adams song, Summer of 69. The summers did seem to last forever, but our kids now, I'm like, guys, you got to get outside. We're not going to sit in the house. We're not going to watch movies or iPads or whatever they're doing right now. Let's get out. Let's enjoy just in being outside and having a great summer afternoon. And according to most parents, kids growing up way too fast. I think it's because we put a lot of pressure on them. Maybe that's the thing. I know I find myself as a dad sometime being like, yo, you got to relax a little bit. They're just kids. And hey, maybe they're celebrating with you today. Was talking about slip and slides earlier and sparklers and Independence Day memories and fireworks. Just a great way to celebrate. Let me know what you've got going on. Are you with the kids today? Are you having a barbecue? You having a great afternoon? You could message me on our free app and let me know what's going on. It's an all-American country music weekend. We're throwing it back with Garth coming up.
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If you go to a wedding this summer, don't be surprised if you see Dan and Shay. 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

many hot dogs have you had today already? Or burgers? I'll take one of each at least. If we're grilling up this afternoon, thanks for letting me be a part of the barbecue and the fun on Independence Day. With Eli Young, here's Crazy Girl.

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0: 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Throwing it back with She Thinks My Tractor's Sexy, here is Kenny Chesney.

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Independence Day. You know, we are so blessed to have some amazing parks to hike in this summer. What is the best choice? Where is the number one place to hike in the U.S.? I've got that answer coming up in 7 minutes right now. Jordan Davis.

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0: Latest country there for Corey Kent and Co Wetzel. Rocky Mountain Low. Good afternoon. Happy Independence Day. It's Clay Moden. My wife and I have been saying, you know, with the kids, great activity that can be free most of the time is hiking. And here is the number one choice, according to most hikers, the most popular number one place, Yosemite National Park. Have you been there? You been doing any hiking? But what about around here? Where can we go, like, I don't know, within an hour or so to hike with the kids? I'd love to know. You could message me on our free app this weekend and give me some ideas to take the kids hiking this summer. Riley Green is on the way, and it's an All-American throwback weekend with a guy who was just amazing on stage this past week. Alan Jackson is coming up.
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We've got all the information on the big parties and fireworks for the next couple days on our website today. 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
1: 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Here's Living on Love.

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Have a great weekend. Happy Independence Day. Happy birthday, America. I'm Clay Moden. I'll see you next time. Here's Josh Turner.

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Well, 4th of July is here, and it's a special one. It's the 250th birthday of America. We're so happy to spend it with you. It's Jess and the Taste of Country crew with Scotty McCreary. It's Bottle Rockets.

0: Well, we have to give you back-to-back Toby Keith, right? It's 4th of July. I feel like that's a rule on Taste of Country Weekend. We did Courtesy of the Red, White, and Blue, and we did American Ride. Hey, it's Jess by your side. You know, we've got some artists like Toby Keith that just feel like America. You know what I mean? Not only is Toby Keith an extremely patriotic artist, so it makes sense that he would, you know, be on that list, but also, like, the content of his songs, very patriotic. I'm curious, however, what song do you love that is not necessarily a patriotic song, but still feels like America? They may not be singing about the red, white, and blue, but just something about the melody or something about the way it makes you feel. It feels very America. Let me know on our Taste of Country app.
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new country on Taste of Country Weekend. We're putting John Morgan in our song spotlight right now. Somebody we're very familiar with. He's a very popular songwriter in Nashville, but now he's in the spotlight doing his own music with Kid Myself. Wee wee.

0: final song is Where I Come From. Fun moment with country legend Clint Black during a recent visit with Taste of Country. He's got a memoir called Killin' Time, My Life and Music, and a new exhibit at the Country Music Hall of Fame. It's filled with clothes that he can absolutely still fit into, right?
1: No, those are kids' clothes. I shouldn't be able to fit into those.
2: Were you holding some up going like,
1: 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My bones have gotten much thicker.
0: I feel you, Clint. I feel you. That full interview can be found at the Taste of Country Nights On Demand podcast. And finally, look for our month-long countdown of country music's most important modern artists to wrap up on Tuesday. 25 artists have all got a top 10 list this week as we work towards that number one. Number two drops on Monday before the big finale on Tuesday at the Taste of Country app.
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Well, did you hear Ella Langley on that new version of Here for the Party with Gretchen Wilson? Those two together, a dynamic duo. Hey, it's Jess and the Taste of Country crew. Thanks for making us a part of your 4th of July celebrations. I got Riley Green on now. This is Worst Way on Taste of Country Weekend.

0: Well, we are finding Jelly Roll in a very familiar place in his new music that he's putting out this year. That's a double down of Jelly Roll on Taste of Country Weekend. We did Liar. We did Son of a Sinner. Hey, it's Jess. And, you know, Jelly Roll, he's very open, very honest. He's like an open book, vulnerable, humble, not just as a person, but in his music as well. I mean, you hear those two songs, Liar and Son of a Sinner. Like, we hear his story coming out in his music. And it's one of the reasons why we love country music in general, right? The storytelling, the raw authenticity. Well, Jelly Roll's new song is called Hands Up. And he's once again taking us down this road of his personal story. There are three pivotal moments that are in this song. His first show that he ever went to, which really kind of planted the seed for wanting to do music. We also see and hear in the lyrics, he talks about, you know, his imprisonment, his incarceration, and finally, this like redemption part of the song, he sings about his faith. I mean, this truly is like the story of Jelly Roll, and the song in and of itself is all about surrender. It's about not feeling good enough, but knowing exactly where to go to find that worth, and that's God. You can check out this song on our Taste of Country app.
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0: Ooh, that sounds good. 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

Taste of Country Weekend, not surprised by this at all. Ella Langley back on top of the Billboard Hot 100 Songs chart. That's now 11 weeks that she's been on top of that all-genre chart with this one, Choosin' Texas. It's the longest run at number one for a woman with

Well, are we doing fireworks? Happy 4th of July. It's Taste of Country weekend. I mean, that's my only complaint about 4th of July is it's in summer and it takes forever for it to get dark. And like, I'm just ready for the big show.

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0: Zach Top, South of Sanity. Hey, it's Jess and the Taste of Country crew. That is our song spotlight for you this hour. And, you know, I feel like when it comes to country music, there are some things that happen in an artist's career, hopefully, that really make them feel like, oh, I've made it. It might be a song going number one. It might be a certain number of followers on social media, the awards, the recognition from those in the industry, having a song on the radio even, or maybe it's performing at the Grand Ole Opry. Adam Sanders just made his Grand Ole Opry debut, and you remember him from the show The Road, right? Blake Shelton's show with Taylor Sheridan, artists competing to open for Keith Urban on tour. Well, Adam Sanders won that show, and he's no stranger to Nashville. He's been riding in Nashville for a long time. Finally got to make his debut on the Grand Ole Opry stage. He said as a kid, he dreamed of his boots touching that circle, and it finally came true.
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1: So what do you think?
5: I don't know. You sure there's not going to be any birds?
1: No birds, no birds.
5: What's that, Bob? 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Oh, no.
1: That'll wash right off.
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You know, we're sending Mallory Menard to see Megan Maroney in Nashville, thanks to Sony Music Nashville. Yeah, we gave you a chance to win that trip. You know, there's always something that you can win on our Taste of Country app, so you might want to get it downloaded and turn on those alerts.

look at us enjoying 4th of July side by side with all of our favorite new country. Yeah, there's no place we'd rather be. So thanks for having us on. Here's a double down of Luke Bryan. We'll get it started with Country Song Came On. Another

0: Well, Luke Bryan, a part of a huge celebration last weekend as we said goodbye to Alan Jackson. That is Kiss Tomorrow Goodbye. Before that country song came on, it's a double down of Luke Bryan. It's Jess and the Taste of Country crew. Man, that show last week, I cannot wait to see this on NBC and Peacock. It got taped, and they are going to put it on television later this year. We just don't know exactly when that's going to happen. Hopefully sooner rather than later. Because I'm like you, you know, I didn't go to this show, and I am dying to see it. I've seen a lot of stuff online, you know, a lot of videos, fan videos, and so on and so forth, but I want to see the entire thing. It's going to be a long one. I don't know if you saw the set list for this show, Alan's last show. 17 songs performed by his guests. So other artists like Luke Bryan and Carrie Underwood and Riley Green. But then Alan came out and he performed 25 songs. Yes, and every single one of them was an Alan Jackson song. Now, he did close things out with a special encore. He did Mercury Blues and Where I Come From. I feel like it was the perfect show to send off Alan Jackson.
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Brothers Osborne, a part of the celebrations for 4th of July, performing in Nashville as a part of Nashville's Star Spangled Bash tonight. It's Jess and the Taste of Country crew with Luke Combs, sleepless in a hotel room. I can hear

Well, did you see Jordan Davis had a little mix-up at the Canadian border? He was detained because apparently there's a Jordan Davis in Indiana that's gotten into a little bit of trouble. And, well, there was a little confusion with the name.

0: It's a big month for Thomas Rhett. He's going to be enshrined on the Music City Walk of Fame in Nashville. It's kind of like the Hollywood Walk of Fame, but so much better because it's all about country music. Here's Hardy, it's MacArthur.
1: My name's John MacArthur and I work this dirt.

0: It's Hardy, it's Tim McGraw, Eric Church, and Morgan Wallen, MacArthur. It's Jazz and the Taste of Country crew. That is our song Spotlight. And right now I'm turning things over to Addison, who has been scrolling all through social media. She's got a little update for us. It's That's What's Up.
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0: Where the Stars and Stripes and the Eagle Fly, Aaron Tippin. And then, you know what? I'm going to give you more than five. We're going to do a few more fun songs. Chicken Fried, Zach Brown Band, Pontoon, Little Big Town, of course, American Kids, Kenny Chesney. And then let's give one more. We'll do Small Town USA, Justin Moore. 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Get in the
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0: That's a double down of Lainey Wilson. We brought you Hang Tight Honey and Watermelon Moonshine. It's Jess and the Taste of Country crew. I'm sure Lainey Wilson remembers the moment that she was invited to join the Grand Ole Opry and also the moment she was actually inducted into the Grand Ole Opry. That's a big deal for an artist, and it doesn't happen for everyone, and sometimes it takes a long time before you get to that invitation. Well, Rhett Akins has finally been invited to join the Grand Ole Opry. This is a huge deal, something that he has been dreaming about for a long time. And let me just say this, Rhett Akins has been in country music for a long time. I mean, it's been a hot minute since he first started doing country music. And I think it's about time that he got his invitation. This happened just last week. John Party surprised him on stage while he was performing and gave him his official invitation. And what was really special is his family was there too, including his son, Thomas Rhett, who was so emotional and like so excited for his dad. He shared about this on social media. He said, "I don't have many words except for the fact that my dad has had a dream to be a member of the Grand Ole Opry since he was a boy. He's got a lot of love and respect for his dad. Cannot wait to see Rhett Akins become a member of the Grand Ole Opry. An official induction date will be announced soon."
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I got to see your 4th of July photos. 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

There's just something about celebrating 4th of July with all of our favorite new country. Hey, it's Jess. Our song Spotlight is here. It's George Burge and Luke Bryan. Ride, ride, ride. I threw it.

I am loving that combo. George Burge, Luke Bryan, Ride, Ride, Ride. It's in our song Spotlight on Taste of Country Weekend. We know that Luke Bryan has a new album that's going to be coming out later this year. I got to tell you, it has been a good year for albums. We've had a lot of fantastic projects that have already arrived. I mean, even just last week, Cody Johnson dropping his new album, Banks of the Trinity. And more albums are on the way. In fact, we found out that Miranda Lambert has a new project coming our way. It's called Crisco. Surprise, surprise. She's already given us the title track of that project. This will be here October 2nd. And to celebrate, she decided to throw a little album announcement party at her own bar in Nashville. All the perks of having your own watering hole, you know? So she was there, and she threw a little Crisco disco, did some dancing, some line dancing, served up some drinks. I mean, it looked like a great time. And I gotta say, I am liking this disco country sound for Miranda Lambert. I know it's a risk, it's a stretch, it's different, but it takes me back to, like, Urban Cowboy. It takes me back.

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Double Down of Hardy on Taste of Country Weekend with favorite country song and Give Heaven Some Help. My name is Jess. Thank you for having Taste of Country Weekend be a part of your 4th of July celebrations. You know, Hardy's got to be feeling pretty good knowing that one of the songs that he helped write

0: Billboard Hot 100 Songs chart is an all-genre chart. This isn't just country music, and Ella Langley is kind of dominating this whole crossover thing in 2026, because not only is that song Be Her at number 3, well, she's also got her song with Morgan Wallen at number 9 on that list. Not to be overshadowed by the fact that she's got a number 1 hit on that song chart again. She was in Texas once again, number 1 on the Billboard Hot 100 Songs chart. That is now 11 weeks that song has been number 1. And this is a big deal. It is hard enough for a country artist to have a song chart anywhere on the Billboard Hot 100 Songs chart. It's just the way it is. It's really hard for them to get a top 10, and even more difficult for them to be a number 1, to have a number 1 hit on that chart. And here Ella Langley is at number 1, at number 3, and at number 9. That is 3 top 10 hits on an all-genre chart. There is no stopping Ella Langley.
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It's Taste of Country weekend. If there's a her that I want to be, it's the one that gets to eat all the treats on 4th of July and not wake up tomorrow completely bloated. Ella Langley is here. Be her on Taste of Country weekend.

Well, Zac Brown Band helped celebrate 4th of July today. They were a part of a special on CBS called Great American Block Party, and they crushed it, of course. Tucker Wetmore is here. It's Brunette. Oh, no.

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Did you see Luke Combs left Alan Jackson's last show with a signed set list? Yeah, addressed to Luke Combs from Alan Jackson himself. I mean, at the end of the day, all these country artists are just fans of other artists, you know?

Well, Luke Bryan, no stranger to humorous lyrics. There he is with Country and She Knows It in our song Spotlight on Taste of Country Weekend. I think that's one of the things that we like about country music. There's this honesty, right? This storytelling that you don't get anywhere else. But also there's a lot of fun in country music, poking fun at themselves, poking fun at the country lifestyle in general. I want to know if there's some lyrics that stand out in your

0: Poe on that one. How about before he left, he named me Sue. Johnny Cash, boy named Sue. Maybe it's something simple like save a horse, ride a cowboy. Funny country lyrics. 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

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Mama and daddy put their roots right here, cause this is where the car broke down. 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

0: Weekend. Munzik, Love is Blind. I'm Addison. You're listening to The Weekend Overnights. And for 4th of July, I could not eat enough of watermelon with salt. And it wasn't until recently that I realized that that might be a weird combo. Is it a weird combo for you? Head on over to the station app. Let me know there. I've grown up eating salt and watermelon, so I don't think it's weird. But y'all, let me know. Is that not a normal thing?
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We played Alan Jackson yesterday. We're going to play him again today. Oh, let's just soak up this 4th of July weekend. Here he comes with Summertime Blues.

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90s country here and there this morning. 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It's Addison. 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

0: Wesley Godwin, Better That Way, Mr. Luke Combs. Oh my gosh, y'all, I don't know if you saw it, but last Saturday, Alan Jackson took the stage for the last time. It all went down in Nashville, Tennessee at Nissan Stadium. Not only was the whole stadium packed, but I don't know if you watch the videos, but it just was so, I'm not someone who gets pretty emotional over concerts or anything like that. I teared up as I watched Alan raise his hands for the last time, thank the crowd for being there, and then walk off stage. A man with such a colossal career, and he's not done singing. He's going to keep putting out music, but when it comes to the performance aspect, he's hanging up his hat. If you want to watch videos from that moment, it is all over Taste of Country's Instagram.
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I'm bringing 90s country back today. This Sunday, here comes Joe Diffie. It is Pickup Man. If you're just now coming on, it's Addison. 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

0: Randy Houser back in the bottle. It's Addison. You're listening to The Weekend Overnights. Coming up is Florida Georgia Line around here. Elle Langley's history-making song, Jews in Texas. And then Dierks Bentley, Drunk on a Plane. Coming up in just a few.
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It's on the way now. I'm Addison, and you are listening to The Weekend Overnights. Let's get this party going. 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

love this song so much. It's one of Luke Combs' newest ones, and it's on repeat for me. It's here, and it's live, and it's Luke Combs, Be By You.

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up the stairs with the neighbors saying keep it down. But it's hard to unlock the door when you're making out. 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

0: That was Atlas, Hold My Liquor. Hey, it's Addison. You are listening to The Weekend Overnights. I'm glad you're here. I'm glad that we get to listen to country music together. It is the 4th of July weekend, and I hope that you are feeling okay from yesterday. You might have had one too many beers, but you know what? Maybe not. Maybe you're just sipping your second cup of coffee thinking, Addison, I feel great. I hope that is the statement you're saying today. But don't worry, I have music queued up for whatever life throws you today. Coming up in just a few, have Luke Combs, Sleepless in a Hotel Room, then Shaboozy, Good News.
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I love how much 90s country I've been able to play this weekend. And this next song is also in line with that. It's Toby Keith, You Ain't Much Fun.

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1: Max McNown, done for. I'm Addison. You're listening to The Weekend Overnights. I'm so glad you're here. Coming up in just a few minutes, I have Jason Aldean, Don't Tell on Me. Then Low Cash, Hometown Home, followed by MacArthur, one of my favorite songs from Hardy. 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

on the last hour of the weekend overnights, but it is only getting started. You know why? Because Garth Brooks is up now. It's Friends in Low Places.

0: That was Gavin Adcock, Wannabe. Hey, it's Addison. You're listening to the Weekend Overnights. Coming up in just a few, you have Corey Kent and Co Wetzel. It's Rocky Mountain Low, then Jelly Roll, Liar, followed by the newest song with George Burch and Luke Bryan, Ride, Ride, Ride.
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kicking our boots off and laying on back because we're wrapping up this 5 a.m. hour with Continuous Country. Here comes Dylan Scott, Dear Big City.

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3: Have you ever heard the phrase, a diamond is forever? The slogan's fairly recent in human history and was coined in 1947 by the London-based diamond giant De Beers. Today, the company and its partners are still big players in the field, accounting for roughly one-third of global rough diamond production by value. De Beers primarily mines for diamonds in four countries, South Africa, Canada, Botswana, and Namibia. In South Africa, the northwestern coastal portion of the country has been a huge diamond mine since 1925 and was closed off to the public until recently. The ravaged land left behind by mining operations reflects the toll of this trade. One such type of mining is open pit or open cast, which create large circular pits in the earth. In eastern Siberia, Russia, the now-defunct Mir mine is as deep as 5 football fields and can be seen from the International Space Station.
4: It really looks like this kind of like hellish game of chutes and ladders. There are just these multiple levels of dirt tiers within this pit, connected by bridges and ladders and ropes. And predominantly boys and men are being lowered by ropes tied to their bodies to a subsequent level to sweep the littoral at the next level looking for diamonds and things.
3: That's Matthew Gavin Frank, a professor at Northern Michigan University and the author of Flight of the Diamond Smugglers, a tale of pigeons, obsession, and greed along coastal South Africa. Frank traveled to this region to learn more about the trade. He spoke firsthand with local diamond miners and some of the people who work for De Beers to oversee the mining.
4: When I was there, diamond sweepers were making like the equivalent. It was commission-based, so they were making the equivalent of like a nickel per carat sound.
3: Frank says that this commission-based pay could feed a small family on a cheap cornmeal-based diet. However, this life is rooted in struggle instead of stability. Mining is very dangerous work, and in addition to the open pit method at the surface of the earth, there are also underground diamond mines.
4: The miners would be working underground, and they would be working in chambers that were so tight that they would chip away at rock that was oftentimes mere inches from their bodies. And because they were charged with squeezing themselves into crevices so tight to chip away with their pickaxes, at the end of their shifts, there were these ghostly parades of human-shaped depressions left in the rock, like these hard outlines of the men who had previously labored there.
3: Deep sea mining is another popular method off the coast of South Africa and Namibia. Large ships head out equipped with long hoses that drop down into the water and disrupt massive parts of the seabed.
4: What these hoses vacuum up, it's taken into just kind of the bowels of the ship. And there's a crew there that sifts through basically all of the dregs that's sucked up from the seafloor. And then there are independent diamond divers who just go down there in scuba gear with their own little vacuum hoses and vacuum along the seafloor and comb through the slurry later on looking for diamonds as well. So folks have gotten creative.
3: There's also illicit diamond trades that have grown too as workers attempt to smuggle out found diamonds in any way possible in order to make extra money. This includes strapping diamonds to trained carrier pigeons that can fly out of mines.
4: Even folks who are laboring for De Beers, even the security guards, the mine security under De Beers' employ, are involved in smuggling diamonds. So the pigeon method was just one of many well-known methods of smuggling, and it was frankly one that I found most interesting, but it was also one of the most rudimentary and one of the easiest ways to smuggle diamonds out.
3: For much of the 20th century, the people of this region relied on the formal and illicit diamond trade, but starting in 2007, De Beers deemed the area to be

0: make a prison from the old mining worker dorms.
1: The human and ecological toll of diamond mining is clear. Yet corporations like De Beers work hard to paint a different picture.
0: They're now perpetuating like the very unscientific rhetoric that the land that they disturbed on the Diamond Coast of South Africa since 1925 has been so thoroughly ravaged that it is somehow magically reverted to what De Beers calls a pure state and pure Namaqualand territory, ready to regenerate itself, which it just totally isn't. And they're actually trying to prevent the indigenous Khoisan population from moving back onto the land and farming it, because they're accusing the indigenous Khoisan population of destroying or redestroying the land because of their grazing animals. Their farm animals are going to redestroy the plants that De Beers feels they want to, you know, plant there. So De Beers just is blocking the indigenous population from moving back onto their homeland.
1: It's true that a diamond is forever, but what's the true cost behind the symbol of love? When lab-grown diamonds are an option, why are natural diamonds still in demand? To learn more about this topic, check out Matthew Gavin Frank's book titled Flight of the Diamond Smugglers, A Tale of Pigeons, Obsession, and Greed Along Coastal South Africa. Also, head to viewpointsradio.org to find archives of past shows and guests. And for more behind the scenes, follow Viewpoints Radio on Instagram, X, and Facebook. 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
4: People, owning a home is a big part of the American dream. 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

0: But with home prices climbing and inventory shrinking, today's starter homes don't look like they used to. But before we dive into how this market's changed, let's start with a simple question. What exactly is a starter home?
1: Now, there's no single universal definition of a starter home, but it's typically a home that's maybe one or two bedrooms. Some people view a starter home as a home that has 1,400 square feet or less. So it's generally a smaller home that's more affordable, less costly than other homes on the market. And it's usually the home that one first buys when one becomes a homeowner for the first time.
0: That's Dennis Shea, Executive Vice President of the Bipartisan Policy Center. This concept first took off after World War II, when millions of veterans returned home, got married, and started having kids. As a result, the U.S. faced a severe housing shortage, and developers started mass-producing modest, functional homes designed specifically for first-time buyers. And while the idea of a starter home has remained largely the same ever since, the ability to actually afford one is a different story.
1: What has changed is that there are fewer and fewer starter homes being constructed. From the end of World War II through the 90s, starter homes are a significant percentage of new home construction. But since the Great Recession of 2007-2008, starter homes have become a smaller percentage of overall home construction for a variety of different reasons.
0: One reason Shea points to is current zoning and land use policies. He explains that these rules often give developers a stronger financial incentive to build larger, more expensive homes instead of the smaller entry-level options many buyers need.
1: You can start with zoning and land use requirements, which require often large lot sizes. So it makes more sense to build a larger home on a large lot size property. Regulatory requirements restricting housing density, restricting smaller units on properties zoned for single family. You see also regulatory costs being built into the cost of a house. The National Association of Home Builders estimates that regulatory costs add 25% to the sale price of a home and 40% to the sale price of an apartment, but 25% to the price of a single family home. So it makes more sense when you have all these built-in costs for builders to build a larger home to have a higher profit margin.
0: The shortage of new starter homes has also driven up the cost of existing ones. According to research from Realtor.com, the typical starter home price jumped from about $190,000 in 2019 to nearly $293,000 in 2024. At the same time, mortgage rates have also risen sharply from the historic lows seen during the pandemic. As a result, the income needed to afford one of these homes has more than doubled nationwide. For some adults, this shift has turned what was once a common young adult milestone into a goal that's far out of reach.
2: When we look at first-time homebuyers today, their median age is now 40. If we looked at that historically, we would see a median age closer to 30. So frankly, they're losing out on a lot of housing wealth in that 10-year difference, but they have different expectations for that property as well when they go into the buying market. We see largely that first-time homebuyers today are more likely to be white, non-Hispanic homebuyers. We do see first-time homebuyers today do have higher incomes than we have seen historically, and they are more likely to use financial assets. So they have stocks, they have 401ks that they can rely on to help them into homeownership. And that's a different profile than we would have seen historically.
0: That's Jessica Louts, Deputy Chief Economist at the National Association of Realtors. Like she mentioned, today's first-time buyers look very different than they did one generation ago. Not only are they older, but they also tend to have higher incomes and are more likely to want a single-family home in the suburbs rather than a small condo or townhouse near a city center. At the same time, many would-be buyers are facing financial hurdles like student loan debt and rising childcare costs. These expenses can make it harder to save for a down payment and can push the goalpost for home ownership farther back.
2: Unfortunately, when someone purchases at 40, that means that they've lost out on $150,000 of lost wealth gains because they would have been spending that time paying down their mortgage and watching that home price increase, and that would have given them the wealth over that 10-year period.
0: And for those who do manage to break into this challenging market, it often comes with a lot of sacrifices.
2: If we look at successful homebuyers, what we know is many of them take advantage of government programs, low down payment options. They explore neighborhoods that are perhaps untouched. They know that they can build on that housing equity and make housing trades at a later time. And we also know that they're making many financial sacrifices to get into homeownership. Often they're teaming up in unexpected ways too. So purchasing with a roommate or in a multi-generational home so that they can come into homeownership and build that housing equity and perhaps live independently later on.
0: With many young people worried they'll never become homeowners, what's the solution? Both Shea and Louts say the answer begins with building more smaller homes, townhouses, and condos. From there, Shea says that zoning and land use policies need to be loosened so builders can construct a greater variety of homes. There also need to be more state and federal programs that create pathways for average Americans to move from renting to buying. Shea adds that manufactured homes could also play an important role in expanding access to home ownership.
1: There are provisions in the 21st Century for Road to Housing Act, which would encourage the production of more starter homes. For example, there's a provision that amends the federal definition of a manufactured home to allow a manufactured home to be built without a permanent chassis. This permanent chassis requirement, you know, envisions manufactured homes being mobile as opposed to what they are in reality today. Manufactured homes are built in a factory and then are shipped to their permanent foundation. So you don't need this permanent chassis necessarily. So reducing that permanent chassis requirement or eliminating it could reduce the cost of a manufactured home by $5,000 to $10,000, according to some estimates. And manufactured housing is already a good source of affordable housing that could be purchased by a household seeking to own something for the first time.
0: These changes wouldn't just make housing more accessible, but could also shift the way young people think about home ownership entirely. Many have watched their parents and grandparents buy a home with far fewer barriers and now find themselves questioning whether that same milestone is still within reach. By addressing affordability and supply, these changes could rebuild confidence in the market for the next generation.
1: Well, some of the data I've seen have shown some discouragement among younger people that they aren't going to be able to buy a home like their parents and grandparents did. Home sale prices have increased by more than 50% since the pre-COVID era. And of course, incomes have not kept up with that increase in home sales price. So there is a sense of discouragement among Gen Z and older millennials about their ability to own a home. So what we need to do is find ways to increase supply, to get more supply out there, to help push out more affordable homes available for sale so that people can get on that first rung of home ownership.
0: To learn more about Dennis Shea, Jessica Louts, and all our featured guests, visit viewpointsradio.org. 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Our studio manager is Jay Silvers. I'm Marty Peterson.
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3: This is Viewpoints Explained. I'm Ebony McMorris. When you're sick for what seems like forever, it's easy to want something stronger than rest and fluids. For many people, that something is an antibiotic. However, for most of the most common illnesses, it's the wrong tool. Antibiotics treat infections caused by bacteria and don't work against viruses that cause colds, the flu, more sore throats, and many cases of bronchitis. If a doctor doesn't prescribe one, it doesn't mean they're doing less, but that an antibiotic wouldn't do much. The more urgent problem is what happens when these medicines start losing power against the infections they're supposed to treat. In recent years, the CDC has reported a sharp rise in a highly drug-resistant bacteria known as NDMCRE. These germs can lead to pneumonia, bloodstream infections, urinary tract infections, and wound infections. They're extremely hard to treat and can be fatal. That's why it's so important to reduce the use of antibiotics when you can. Every unnecessary prescription makes it easier for bacteria to adopt and develop a resistance to every strain of available antibiotic. So the next time you're sick, it's worth asking what kind of infection your provider thinks you have and what warning signs to look out for if you're not improving. The goal isn't to avoid antibiotics at all costs, but to help make sure they'll still work when you really need them. That's Viewpoints Explained for this week. More in a moment.
10: Welcome to Culture Crash, where we examine what's new and old in entertainment. It's a rare treat when fans of an artist are given a look behind the curtain. Art is often best enjoyed without full context of what an artist's exact intentions and processes were behind a given piece. But after decades have passed, what could be more fun than going back and learning more about a book, movie, or TV show that truly matters to you? Stephen King fans were given just that kind of rare treat earlier this year when Caroline Bix published Monsters in the Archives, My Year of Fear with Stephen King. Bix serves as a Stephen E. King Chair in Literature at the University of Maine, a role that led to her connecting with King himself and bringing him in to talk with students at his alma mater. Their initial conversations gave way to a project that became Monsters in the Archive. Primarily a scholar of William Shakespeare, Bix is used to diving deep into a text, conducting literary analysis, and truly interrogating what a piece of art means. With Monsters in the Archive, Bix turned her academic rigor toward some of King's most iconic early works, including The Shining, Carrie, Pet Sematary, Salem's Lot, and Night Shift. Bix was given access to various versions and drafts of each work, and she used her scholarly eye to analyze what King changed, reframed, and kept exactly the same across various drafts of his work. The resulting book is a truly exhilarating way for King fans to go back and see some of his most iconic villains, settings, and descriptions in a new light. Carefully considered and full of unique insights, Caroline Bix's book Monsters in the Archive is a remarkable reminder that true art is made with intention and takes hard work, and that Stephen King has written a lot of incredible stories. I'm Evan Rook.
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10: 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Oh, no.
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5: Good morning. Hi, this is John, and you're waking up with Rise Up Country. It's where we meet every Sunday morning to get our weekly dose of inspiration and a message of hope. The great hope is we are celebrating 250 years of independence this July 4th weekend. Today, I'm going to be sharing some of the stories that you've shared with us all about someone that you wanted to honor. This hour, you're going to hear stories from Carrie Underwood, Keith Urban, Alan Jackson, and Shibuzi. And you know, Shibuzi's parents came from Nigeria and made America their home. For Shibuzi, his family really is the American dream.
6: I think my dad coming here was always, that was always what he kind of instilled. And I know he spoke and expounded on it a bunch. Like, honestly, I think that may be the word he said the most is the American dream. And he was just talking about coming to a place where there's opportunity for those that work hard, and even if you know there's adversity and there's challenges, but that's what makes the reward even that much more.
5: So what does the American dream mean to you? Or maybe you have one of those great memories of 4th of July you want to share with us. Give me a call at 844-717-7774.

0: That's Aaron Tiffin, where the stars and stripes and eagle fly. You're listening to Rise Up Country, and I remember getting this call that really says it all about dreams of coming to America.
1: John, if you can tell from my accent, I'm not originally from around here. I grew up in Cameroon, West Africa. I got to see my daddy raise about a family of 12 off an income of about $200 a month. Well, what my daddy always told me was, God never sends you a task that he thinks you cannot achieve it.
0: Right.
1: He also told me that that which does not kill you makes you stronger, and that the will to succeed only feeds the hunger. Well, John, I've been in the military for 6 years, and I've been through 2 tours of duty, and I've seen some really, really tough days. And trust me, when those days came up, I turned around and listened to what my daddy said to me when I was growing up, and he just kept playing like a song in my head, and I'm like, you know what? Whatever this is, I'll get through it.
0: Man, that's the reason we call it the melting pot, and I tell you what, you are the American dream, aren't you?
1: Oh, trust me, I'm living it. I got a wife and 2 kids. I'm a registered nurse right now. I'm out of the Army, and I'm doing great.

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1: I think my favorite 4th of July memory would be going to the fireworks stand and picking out which fireworks I wanted to do. I must have been like 7 or 8, and then I came home and I made like a list of what order I was going to do them in because I wanted to put on a show for mom and dad. And of course, I couldn't wait until it was dark outside. So I made my mom and dad get the lawn chairs, come out to the backyard, and watch some not very dramatic fireworks at like 6 o'clock in the evening. But I was so proud of myself, and I was so proud of the show that I put on. So I feel like that was a little training for what I do now, you know, putting on shows, figuring out how it's all gonna work out. Yeah.

0: Hi, my name is Julia. My big brother, Jason, has been in the military, and we just celebrated the 4th together. And we cried together. He was in Iraq for a couple years, and he is my big brother, and I could not do without him. So here's to Jason Fritzma. He does it, and he did it, and I love him. Thanks, Jason.
1: Here's a brand new one by Chris Jansen.

0: You're listening to Rise Up Country. We're celebrating the 4th of July weekend with you. Coming up next, Shabuzi's got quite the story about his parents coming from Nigeria and loving America. Stay with me.
1: If you've got a message of hope, dial 844-717-7774. Rise up.
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Hey, if you love American history, I'm going to recommend a 3-day getaway to Boston. You'll love it. I posted some pictures on our Facebook page at Rise Up Country to share with you all about our adventure down Freedom Trail. Here's Phil.

0: That's Phil Vassar, American Child, the 4th of July weekend special on Rise Up Country. You want to talk about the American dream? How about two foreigners from Nigeria that come to this country and have a young man named Shabuzi?
1: I think my dad coming here was always, that was always what he kind of instilled. And I know he spoke and expounded on it a bunch. Like, I just remember him always, honestly, I think that may be the word he said the most is the American dream. Huh. And he was just talking about coming to a place where there's opportunity for those that work hard. And even if you know, there's adversity and there's challenges, but that's what makes the reward even that much more, much more sweeter. So I'm really, really, really blessed to have parents that, worked extremely hard and just put that, instilled that on me, instilled that, hey, at the end of the day, it's your job to take care of yourself. It's your job to take care of your family. It's your job to, make sure your dreams don't die with you, So I know my dad, he had a lot of dreams, and I feel like I took it and ran with it.

0: You're listening to Rise Up Country, loving this country, 250 years of independence. Do you have a story for us?
1: I joined the Air Force right out of high school. Went into the Air Force under military police, and I really got burned out doing gate duty. You know, one striper always gets the gate.
0: Right.
1: So I had an opportunity. I saw this bulletin that said, looking for a few good men for a presidential unit. It's an adjacent to Secret Service. I applied. I went in. I got accepted. I served under three presidents. And when I retired, I still held a White House security clearance. And now I'm working for the Sheriff's Department. That was a dream come true.
0: How awesome is that, man?
1: And I thank God every day for it.
0: Beautiful. Hey, thanks for sharing that with us. I absolutely love that story.
1: Thank you very much, John. God bless you.
0: Same to you. Talk to you later.
1: Bye-bye.
0: Bye. Here's a brand new one by Corey Kent and his buddy Cole Wetzel, Rocky Mountain Low.

0: remember getting this call on Rise Up Country all about the American dream.
1: Good morning, John. This is Mehdi from Bristol, Connecticut. I really appreciate this program. I wish we have 7 days, something like that, which reminds parents what they're supposed to be for. And the most important thing, John, I notice, I'm from Pakistan, the cerebellum function has been disturbed. When these kids growing up and they do not have right direction, they will be confused rest of their life. And it's very important that we were taught from 6,000 years from our forefather that if father goes to church, they will go to church. If father do not smoke, they will never smoke. Mm-hmm. If father do not drink, they will never drink.
0: Well, quote I use all the time in the show is, children, more attention pay to what you do and what you say. So you have to set the right example, don't you? That's what a father's job is.
1: Absolutely. We will learn God saved the queen and queen saved the earth. If queen is humane, we need to teach that to women too, not only fathers.
0: You're absolutely right. Hey, thank you so much for giving me a call.
1: But I really appreciate, I was amazed that we do have some program like you are doing right now.
0: Well, thank you, and I will talk to you later.
1: Thanks, John.
0: Bye. Keith Urban has quite the story about his first 4th of July celebration in America. That's coming up next on the Rise Up 4th of July Weekend Special.

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7: Well, he got out of the Army about a year and a half ago and went home to Nevada, and I just got out of the Army about a week ago. And come to find out, when I get home last week, he had been killed responding to a call. After he got out, he became a police officer, and he had been killed and was responding to an emergency call. Well, I didn't know that I just spent another 16 months overseas, that when I was gone, he had a son and he named him Jason.
8: Oh my gosh.
7: And his name's Adam Minuet. Him and I had been best friends since the first grade. And I'm actually on 40 West right now driving home so I can go see Adam.
8: And he named his son?
7: He named his son Jason after me. And I'm actually his son's godfather and didn't even know it.
8: Wow.
7: Until a week ago.
8: Isn't that something?
7: Yeah.
8: God bless you and all the men and women who are serving our country, buddy. And make sure you give that family a big hug from us.
7: Not a problem, man. You have a good day.
8: You too.
7: Bye.

0: That was Tim McGraw on Rise Up Country. Standing room only. You know, you don't want to miss this next segment, so go to the bathroom, come back, whatever you need to do. But next up on Rise Up Country, Alan Jackson has an unforgettable story of where he celebrated the 4th of July.
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1: Number one, Rise Up 4th of July Weekend Special. Coming up this hour, Love in America. Stories by Tyler Hubbard, Gabby Barrett, and Corey Kemp. Rise

0: You're listening to the 4th of July weekend special on Rise Up Country. And when I had a chance to talk to Tyler Hubbard, I asked him if there was a special 4th of July he'll always remember.
1: Yeah, I love the 4th of July. A lot of great memories growing up, you know, watching fireworks, being with family, hanging out. And even to this day, we have a tradition where we try to go to Sun Valley, where my wife is from, and hang out in the mountains, take the kids, and just spend a week out there just kind of enjoying life and taking it all in. And obviously, we still love to do the fireworks and hang out, but also just kind of reflect and be thankful for the country we live in, the sacrifice that's made so that we can live here and be free. And it's just a special holiday, and we're always so grateful and thankful for the people who serve this country and the sacrifice that's made, you know, with their families and everything else, and, you know, pay honor and tribute to those who fight so hard for that freedom.
0: Couldn't agree more. Well, here's Florida Georgia Line and Tim McGraw.

0: You're listening to Rise Up Country, celebrating 250 years of independence. And where would America be today without truckers?
1: Yeah, I was just wanting to share a story where I had an accident about 6 years ago. Hey, I'm driving flatbed then. I pulled dry box now and had the tarp load, and I fell about 15 foot head first. Had a head injury and my shoulder and surgery and back and things like that. And it also happened on my birthday.
0: Oh, my gosh.
1: And it put me out of work for 2.5 years. Myself and everybody else thought I wasn't going to be able to get back to work. But being headstrong, I pushed through everything and was able to get back to work 2.5 years later. And 3.5 years now, I've been back out on the road moving America and keeping the economy alive.
0: That's a good way to put it, man. Well, you're a blessed man, aren't you?
1: Yes, sir. They told me 3 more inches on my head, I'd either be paraplegic or dead. So,
0: wow.
1: I was blessed to be able to recuperate. My oldest son from my first wife's going to have a set of twins, making it 5 for him. That'd be my 10th grandyoungins. Maybe I'm blessed to be here to see them and see them grow up. And my wife, which has supported me and rides with me sometimes of 20 years. So it's been rough going, but we still push through.
0: Hey, thank you so much for giving me a call and sharing that story.
1: I appreciate it. Appreciate what you do, and you have a blessed day.
0: You too. Bye-bye.
1: Bye.
0: You know, if you're out on the road, you really appreciate how precious time is. Here's Rodney Adkins. The years are short. They're going.

0: Okay, so it's a blazing hot summer day out there, and you're back inside on the couch again watching How to Get Rich on the internet. Waiting for your ship to come in and land on top of that pile of rust you call a truck sitting out there in the blazing hot sun in the driveway. It's so bad inside that even the dog is embarrassed to be seen in it. Just then, the doorbell rings, and a Trucks Plus commercial comes on the TV.
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22: Today's the day, old boy. I'm trading you in on something newer and a lot nicer.
23: I'm not going anywhere, Bob.
22: Who's that? Who's that voice? Who said that?
23: It's me, Bob. The old boy you're about to get rid of.
22: Oh, get rid of. Well, that's a little harsh. More like retirement. You're going to be with friends, other trucks your own age, and...
23: Forget it, Bob.
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0: So what do you think?
2: 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You sure there's not going to be any birds?
0: No birds, no birds.
2: What's that, Bob? That looks like birds to me, Bob. Those are birds. Oh, no.
0: That'll wash right off.
3: Okay, so Bobby Joe claimed his dog Rusty could talk. That's right, a talking dog. When Rusty speaks, sounds just like a dog when you tell him to speak. Then Bobby interprets what he says. 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It's uncanny. Today, Rusty wants Bobby to trade in his old truck, Trucks Plus USA, and told him so.
0: You're right again, Rusty. We need to get rid of that old thing.
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0: Not you, honey. 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

You know, we all know that Francis Scott Key wrote the poem that inspired the song, The Star-Spangled Banner. But did you know he was an attorney and he actually went to the British that morning and requested the release of a prisoner, not knowing that the British were soon going to start bombarding Fort McHenry. Well, that night, the British boats came into the harbor and relentlessly pounded Fort McHenry. And there was a giant flag flying at that fort. It would get hit by shell after shell after shell. And Francis Scott Key would look at night and look at the explosions to see if that flag was still standing. And that's when he wrote the line, "Rockets' red glare, bombs bursting in air gave proof through the night that our flag was still there." And it was. And that was a turning point for America. And that's why today we sing that song and we celebrate July 4th. Ooh.

0: That was Leanne Rimes with the Star Spangled Banner. Hey, if you love American history, I'm going to recommend a 3-day getaway to Boston. You'll love it. I posted some pictures on our Facebook page at Rise Up Country to share with you all about our adventure down Freedom Trail. You're listening to Rise Up Country on this 4th of July weekend. And I always say, when you see someone in uniform, extend a hand and just say thank you.
1: I cannot even express my gratitude to the troops. I live in Meridian, Mississippi, and we have a Navy base here. And I mean, I'll just see them walking around, and I just go up to them and say, I just can't thank you enough for everything that you do for us, because if it weren't for them, we wouldn't have the freedom to do the things that we do.
0: Good morning. You've got something to say, too. I want to hear it.
2: I just want to remind everybody about the young men and women of our military. And I had a gentleman once tell me that when a soldier joins, signs a dotted line on the military papers, that they are writing a check to the United States of America for the amount of up to, including life. So, you know, that says a lot about all of our young men and women of the military. So I just want to congratulate them and tell them all to get back home safe.
0: Here's Stephen Wilson Jr. with Gary.

This week's Rise Up Stars and Stripes salute is a little bit different. It's a story from country artist newcomer Corey Kent all about discovering America. That's up next. If you-

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25: Hey, y'all, this is Justin Moore. John will be right back with more of your calls.
27: The U.S. Treasury quietly released its official financial report for 2025. It appears by its own numbers, the U.S. government seems insolvent. 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
34: We just got back from a camping trip, actually, my wife and my three kids. We went 7 days. We went to Zion National Park and the Grand Canyon and Lake Powell and Horseshoe Bend and hiked a bunch and just got out in nature and enjoyed God's creation. It was amazing. But, you know, taking trips like that, like just, I would have told you that being able to rent an RV and take my kids around and teach them firsthand about, you know, some of the wonders of the world, you know, is success. You know, it's something that a lot of people talk about and wish that they could do, and we're able to thankfully do it, you know.
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Well, that's it for me, John Ritter. Special thanks to all the country artists who shared their stories all about America with us today. And never forget, we are one nation under God, celebrating 250 years of independence. 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Well, you know what time it is? It's time to load the kids in the car. 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

0: Morgan Wallen with the week's hottest song, Don't We? Later, we're going to find out if Morgan has got it made at the top of this week's chart on Country Countdown USA. Each week, I'm joined by a top country star who gives me a hand counting down the hits. Along this week is Chris Young. You came in huffing, puffing, and sweaty. You're running.
1: I wasn't sweaty, but
0: it looked like it.
1: Oh, thanks a lot, Lon. Jeez,
0: it's hot out. It's 100 degrees out, so it's okay.
1: It's actually over 100.
0: It's like you were working. You're always working.
1: It's weird. It's almost like I had stuff since 9 a.m. this morning. I'm happy to be here. Everything's going well. I'm staying busy and just a lot going on.
0: I want to talk about all things going on as we get along for the next few hours. We've got, this is 4th of July weekend, of course, and you are actually in Hawaii.
1: Yes.
0: As people hear this, doing military. So you've been doing a few military bases.
1: Yeah, I got a chance, you know, obviously with just the celebration of America and then also 4th of July all falling in the same weekend. There's a lot of shows going on. So this will be my second military base in a row as far as weekends go. Luckily got to play out in El Paso and Fort Bliss, so that was really cool. And then obviously looking forward to this military base show in Hawaii.
0: I want to talk a little bit later just about military crowds and how different they are. We have a little bit of history for you on the place you're about to play in Hawaii. We'll give you that. What else? You got Famous Friends, the bar here in Nashville, a little different than the other country star bars.
1: It's very different compared to the other stuff that's happened. It's 100% a sports bar. It's smaller. It's sort of its own thing. It's a great place to just sit there, hang, watch sports with your friends, catch up.
0: And got a deluxe version of I Didn't Come Here to Leave, the album, since last you were here. And I want to talk about a couple of new songs. There's one in here that really, really like a lot, one of the new songs I've heard. So lots to do with Chris Young as we get along. Right now, we'll get things started at number 30. This is Blake Shelton, Let Him In Anyway. Hey.

0: It's Blake Shelton leading off the week's top 30. Let him in anyway. We're counting him down with Chris Young and got to talk about Blake a little bit. I think last time you were here, you told us that you recalled seeing Blake play at Opry Mills Mall just when you were a teenager. So when Blake was in here as my co-host, we played that for him. Here's what he said.
1: You know, I think that venue he's talking about, there was the Gibson Guitar Cafe or something out there?
0: The Gibson Music Hall, yeah.
1: That's where I remember performing there. Not a lot, but I do remember, you know, maybe three or four times way back before, you know, anything ever happened for me. That is so funny because I don't know if he's ever even told me that or not. If he has, I'd been drinking it. I don't remember, but that's funny because I remember at the time thinking, oh my God, this is like a big, nice venue to me. It was, you know, that's so funny. I got to ask Chris about that next time I see him.
2: So what's actually hilarious is because this was called the Gibson Bluegrass Showcase.
0: Oh, wow.
2: And it was on the corner end of the mall. It was a smaller joint than the music hall when they did that. They moved it like across. But I remember both venues, but this was, this was even before that. So I don't know if Blake wants me to remind him of that or right. not. I don't know.
0: That's wild, but I thought it was cool that he thought that it was cool that you went to see him.
2: Yeah, it was just him and a guitar.
0: Yeah, oh, really?
2: Yeah, like no band, no nothing. And it was awesome.
0: Full mullet?
2: Oh, full mullet. Just cascading. Kentucky waterfall, like full on.
0: So have you talked to him since then?
2: No, I haven't seen him since. So that's too funny. I can't believe it. I've never brought that up to him.
0: Well, next time you see him, you really got to talk about that stuff. I mean, that is pretty cool. It's another one of those only in Nashville moments, right? Anyway, we are going to get back to the countdown here along with my co-host, Chris Young. We're 29. Here's Riley Green. Think as you drunk.

0: The latest from Riley Green entering the countdown at number 29, Think As You're Drunk. Chris Young along as my co-host this week. We talked at the start a little bit about Famous Friends, your new restaurant and bar here in town. But it's not down on Broadway where so many of the other artists have theirs. Yours is kind of not far from the place where you spend a real lot of time.
1: It is right next to Tin Roof on Demumbrian. And there wasn't really like a dedicated sports bar up there. And, you know, just my love for sports, my love for music, and being able to combine those two things. It was really funny when I was talking to my friends when we were getting ready to open this. They're like, so how big's the stage? And I was like, there's not a stage. They just look at me like sort of like right. with a question mark. And they're like, wait a minute. What? But yeah, it's something that I've wanted to do for a long time. And this spot just happened to open up. And so spent a lot of time working on it and getting the right people in place to work with on this, and really, really happy that it's there, and it's something different for people to go hang out and just hang with their friends.

0: My co-hosts Chris Young and Kane Brown, their number one from 2020, that's Famous Friends. I'm Lon Helton, and coming up, yet another famous friend of my co-host Chris Young. 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
1: 29.

0: of him in town?
1: I knew of him back when he was doing a lot of rap stuff.
0: Mm-hmm.
1: I knew who he was.
0: Right, right.
1: And then somebody was like, oh yeah, he's making a country record. I was like, oh, I gotta hear this. I'm like, dang.
0: Right, right.
1: It's really good. And obviously saying that now is funny because that was years ago that he decided to do all this stuff. And a lot has happened since then. But pretty cool. Pretty cool to see that for somebody.

Jelly Roll and his number one from a couple of years ago, that's Liar. Chris Young is my co-host this week. Getting back to the countdown, we're at 27. Here's Dustin Lynch, Easy to Love.

0: Dustin Lynch at number 27, Easy to Love. I'm Lon Helton. Coming up, an historic way to spend the 4th of July with my co-host, Chris Young.
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0: Lainey Wilson and John Mayer up 3 to number 26, Phone Keys Wallet. My co-host this week is Chris Young. Of course, this is 4th of July weekend, the 250th birthday of the USA. And you're actually playing a show in an Army base in Hawaii. It's Schofield Barracks. Did you know that that's where George Strait was stationed in 1971?
1: I actually did not know that. I did not know that's where George Strait was stationed.
0: And actually, he was stationed there and played in a band. Well, we'll let George tell it.
2: Here I was married and I had a kid on the way, and that was what I did. I talked to a friend of mine and we joined up together, and I ended up at Schofield Barracks in Hawaii.
0: In Hawaii, you became part of what, an Army band?
2: Yeah, I had kind of started teaching myself how to play the guitar and learning a few songs and gotten with a little old band over there that we played a few gigs, and that little gig with that band ended pretty quick. they decided that I didn't sing country enough, so.
0: What, they fired you?
2: Yeah, actually, that's pretty much what happened.
0: What was the name of that band?
2: Maybe it was the Country Kings, I think. Something really groovy like that.
1: Wow. So the King of Country got fired from the Country Kings.
0: That's right. Is that too good?
1: You couldn't make that up if you tried.
0: But it wasn't country enough.
1: Yeah.
0: That's one of my favorite stories.
1: That's so good.
0: That's probably one of my favorites.
1: Yeah, I mean, this is going to be so different from, I think, pretty much any 4th of July show that I've ever played. Mm. You know, I've gotten the honor of playing downtown in Nashville, which is insane.
0: Right, right.
1: Like, those crowds are crazy. Mm-hmm. It's wild looking out there and just seeing a sea of people. But, you know, being able to do something for the military on the 4th of July, on this 4th of July especially, is just going to be incredibly, incredibly special.
0: Well, if you see anybody old there, ask them if they were there when George Strait was there.
1: See, now I'm going to be on a hunt.
0: Right.
1: Hey, were you here in 71?
0: Feel free to use that story on stage.
1: I will.
0: I just thought that's just the best. It really is.
1: Yeah.
0: And we are going to get back to the charts here. We're at 25. Here's Graylin James, Water at a Wedding. Well, I

0: Waylon James up a couple to number 25, Water at a Wedding. We're counting them down here with Chris Young. Up next, a buddy of yours, John Party.
1: John Party is one of the most fun people I've ever been on stage with. Me and John played a Christmas show one time, and I was playing On On, and he got up and started dancing while I was playing On On. Acoustic. He's just having the best time of his life. But he's incredible, great artist. I think he that's just genuinely him. And he's just a good guy to be around.
0: Yeah, and a fun guy to be around as well. We're talking about John Party, who's next at number 24 with Boots Off.

0: No. John Party again at number 24, Boots Off. I'm Lon Helton, and coming up, we're going to take a trip to the new Nashville sports bar that's owned by my co-host, Chris Young. 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
0: We're counting down the top 30 country hits in the USA, along with my co-host Chris Young. We are at number 23, Stan and Shay, Say So.

0: Dan and Shay once again at number 23 with Say So. Chris Young is my co-host this week, and at last time you were here, we talked about your new album at the time, I Didn't Come Here to Leave. Since then, you've released this deluxe version, three new songs, a couple of which are collaborations.
1: Mm-hmm.
0: One with Breelyn, who I know, mm-hmm. love Breelyn, but I don't know Shaylin.
1: Yeah, she's new, somebody that I've written quite a few times with. Same thing with Breelyn, actually. First of all, I didn't have any collabs on my album prior to doing this deluxe.
0: Right.
1: So there's a song that a buddy of mine wrote called Wedding Band.
0: And I'll get to that in a minute because love this song.
1: Then obviously one of us with Shaylin, which is the sort of two sides of a coin of a breakup relationship thing. I love that song. And then the song with Breelyn, we actually wrote like 5 years ago.
0: Really?
1: Yeah. And it was like, okay, it's going to be on this album. Then didn't end up on that album. It was like, okay, well, it's going to be on this album. Then didn't end up on that one. And I was like, we're cutting this song because too many people, when I play them this song, they're like, where's this? Mm-hmm. And I'm like, maybe I'm just missing it because I'm too close to it. And I played it for everybody in a session and they were like, oh, hell yeah. Why are you not doing this one?
0: You should mention it's If You're Lucky.
1: Yeah, it's If You're Lucky is the name of the song. Thank you. But it's just very funny because both of us are very different artistically, but it just works. And he's such a great singer and such a great guy. So
0: he really is. I like him a lot. And we're talking about Breelyn, who has a collaboration on the new deluxe version of Chris Young's album, I Didn't Come Here to Leave. That's available right now. As we get back to the countdown, speaking of collaborations, we're 22, Lauren Elena and Chase Matthew, All My Exes.

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1: Number one for...
2: 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I'm Chris Young, joining Lon Helton. Newcomer Stella Lefty has number 21, Boston. On a train.

0: Stella Lefty up 4 to number 21 with Boston. Chris Young is this week's Countdown co-host, and up next is the latest from Low Cash. I know they're friends of yours. Just wonder if you've seen or maybe talked to the guys lately.
1: Yeah, I ran into Chris and Preston not too long ago doing a radio event downtown. I've had those guys open for me on tour. I've actually known Chris longer than I've known Preston, but I knew Chris when I was a teenager, so I've known him for a long time. When he was giving, I'm sure he's gonna hate me for this, but when he was giving dance lessons at the Wild Horse,
0: right,
1: when that was
0: right, they were both DJs there, I think.
1: Yeah, but they're both fantastic guys, and I've got quite a bit of history with them. I even did a cruise with them. I did a country cruise with them.
0: Yeah, and of course we are talking about Low Cash. They're at number 20, Wrong Hearts.

0: at number 20, Wrong Hearts. We're counting down the hits with Chris Young. And a bit ago, we were talking about your new Nashville sports bar called Famous Friends. And you had a celebrity opening last week. Among the folks there I saw were Mitchell Tenpenny and his wife, Megan Patrick.
1: Yeah, that was on Monday. And we had a bunch of friends and artists and people come through. Mm-hmm. And Mitchell and his beautiful wife were both there. So it was really cool to see both of them. I didn't know how she'd feel. I was like, I don't know if you want to come to deal with all this stuff, how you're feeling, how you're doing.
0: Well, that's because she is going to have a baby. They are going to have a baby.
1: Technically,
0: she is.
1: Yeah. They are both going to have a baby, but she's the one having a baby.
0: She's the one.
1: Before we annoy one of the female listeners out there.
0: 55% of America before we make them mad. It's just really a great time in their lives.
1: Well, Megan is actually the only reason that me and Mitchell had a number one together.
0: At the end of a bar?
1: Yeah. So we wrote it. He sang a version of it. And then I was hanging out with him and I was like on the fence of whether or not I was going to ask him or not. And I went up to Megan and I'm like, I got to ask you a question. Do you think he is going to go for this, or is this going to be annoying if I'm asking him to do this? She was like, go ask him right now.
0: Oh, really? Yeah.
1: So I did. And we were on a rooftop in Nashville all hanging out. And I know he is over the moon about her being pregnant.
0: About being a dad,
1: And I'm so happy for both of them.

Yes. My co-host Chris Young and his number one with Mitchell Tenpenny about 5 years ago at the end of a bar. And speaking of bars, we're going to talk more about Chris's new Famous Friends bar in just a little bit. Right now, though, at 19, here's Zach John King, Get to Drinkin'.

0: Zach John King up a couple to number 19, Get to Drinkin'. I'm Lon Helton, and coming up, a new artist who has gotten the attention of my co-host, Chris Young.
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0: Zach Top up a couple to number 18, South of Sanity. We're counting them down here with my co-host Chris Young, and before we leave him, you wanted to talk about Zach?
1: Yeah, Zach Top, he's just one of those artists. Obviously, I'm a huge fan of his sound. You know, a lot of that's him. We played, I think, one acoustic show together, and it was really funny because he is an insane guitar player. And he was going first. And I was like, oh, this is really cool, because I haven't actually gotten to see him live anywhere. And he starts, and his guitar is massively out of tune. And I'm like, you can see him trying to actively tune it and just talk over it. And just I think Lokesh was on that show, too. But no, he's just such an incredible singer and vocalist. I mean, he's just great.
0: Really, really a great young guy, too. And you're right, what a talent. And we're talking about Zach Top, who was there at 18. As Chris Young and I head down on the countdown to 17, it's Luke Ryan, Country, and She Knows It.

0: Luke Bryan up one at number 17, Country, and She Knows It. Chris Young is along as my co-host this week. And hey, before we get too far, I want to ask you about this because I saw that there was, a little excitement for you on a recent flight.
1: Oh, yeah, that was not the thing you want to hear. So I was on a smaller plane circling the airport. And I'm like, we should have been on the ground about 30 minutes ago. And about that time, one of the guys turns around and he goes, so our brakes don't work. He's like, we've got an emergency brake that should let us stop, but we've got the longest runway on the airport. And if you look down and you see fire trucks and ambulances, just don't be concerned. We know what's going on.
2: See fire trucks, don't be concerned.
1: No, they were lined up all the way down the runway.
2: Yeah.
1: They were ready for something to happen. So I was like, it doesn't sound like a brush, because I've had many, many times in my life, unfortunately, where it's been a legitimate brush with y'all doing the posthumous record of me. But it was also not a great feeling. I was very happy to be on the ground.
0: Oh, I would guess so. I can't even imagine that. It has to be just a...

0: Riley Green's recent number one, number 16 this week, Change My Mind. I'm Lon Helton, and coming up, we're going to find out what's on the menu at the new bar that belongs to my co-host, Chris Young. Country Countdown
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0: Hardy, along with Eric Church, Morgan Wallen, and Tim McGraw, they're up one at number 15 with MacArthur. Chris Young is my co-host this week. We've been talking about your new bar and restaurant called Famous Friends here in Nashville, but I want to get to the important stuff here. I want to talk about the menu. First of all, did you have much of a hand in the menu, and what are some of the names of the dishes?
1: We did the dishes.
0: Well, I didn't know what else to call it. unless you have a different name for every burger, I don't know.
1: No, we didn't do a different name for every burger, but it is, I feel bad even calling it this because I love everything that's on the menu, but it's upscale bar food. There's a couple things people won't expect. There's fried olives on there. You don't like salt, obviously. This is not going to be your speed. Maybe you want one of the chicken salads or a mini corn dog. I don't know.
0: Do I look like a salad guy to you?
1: Well, I can tell you what you're probably going to love. They're like, we want to do this hot dog that's a half-pound hot dog, and it's got Philly cheesesteak toppings on it.
0: Oh, wow. I was hoping you were going to say that it was like a Chicago dog.
1: You can famous do a Chicago dog. You can do a Chicago dog. We've got all the ingredients for that one. All right. I'm not trying to. I've still got love for Chicago and Philly.
0: And did you know that in the city limits of Chicago, it's illegal to put ketchup on a hot dog?
1: I don't think you should ever put ketchup on a hot dog.
0: On that, my friend, we do agree. But hang on to that, because I want to come back and talk some more about the menu at Famous Friends. We'll do that after we get number 14 in the countdown. Here's John Morgan, Kid Again.
2: Wee-wee.

0: John Morgan up one at number 14 with Kid Again. Chris Young, this week's Countdown co-host. We've been talking about the menu at your new sports bar and restaurant called Famous Friends here in Nashville. So what else you guys got?
1: We've got an espresso machine for the espresso martinis. If ladies come in here, we've got some mocktails and some non-alcoholic stuff for people if they want to come in there and just hang out but they don't drink. So it's a little bit of everything. And I will say, my chefs, husband and wife, Erica comes up to me at the very end of the first meeting together when we decided we were going to work together. And she goes, "I know you said no dessert, but I really think you got to have something." I was like, "Okay, what do you want to do?" And she said this in like the sweetest way possible. "I do a really, really good cobbler." And I was like, "I tell you what, we will do whatever you want." And how she framed it was what made it so funny. She looked at me and she goes, "Honey," she goes, "once a month, a woman is going to need something sweet." I was like, "Yes, ma'am, I will listen to you." So it's Bars Music City Peach Cobbler.
0: I think you're a very smart man to listen to her, and I will try that peach cobbler. Getting back to the countdown with my co-host Chris Young. We're at 13. Here's Taylor Swift. I knew it. I knew you.

0: Taylor Swift moving up four to number 13. I knew it, I knew you. I'm Lon Helton, and coming up, my co-host Chris Young does a show for the military on the 4th of July.
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0: These are the top 30 country hits in the USA, and we're counting them down with my co-host Chris Young. At number 12, George Burge and Luke Bryan, Ride, Ride, Ride.

0: George Burge and Luke Bryan up one, number 12. That is Ride, Ride, Ride. We're counting them down here with Chris Young. And hey, I do have one more question about your famous friend's sports bar and restaurant here in Nashville. Do you have a golden tea there?
1: There is no golden tea in there.
0: How can there be no golden tea in there?
1: I know. Sorry to disappoint you.
0: No games at all?
1: No.
0: Well, it's not me. You're the golden tea guy. You're the guy who has a travel case made for your golden tea game to take out the road.
1: That is true.
0: So, no games at all? Just watch sports on TV.
1: Watch sports, hang with your friends. If there's not sports on, we'll have maybe something else going on up there. We've got a couple different themed nights as far as like what's going on that we'll sort of play into.
0: Yeah.
1: Maybe possibly a night for the ladies to come in and watch, you know, quote unquote, spill the tea TV kind of stuff. I think that encompasses a lot. If you're a girl, you'll know what I'm talking about. We're just going to have fun with it.
0: I'm sure, and I'm going to find out firsthand in just a couple days when I make my first trip over there for lunch. We're talking about Famous Friends, which is the new sports bar and restaurant owned by my co-host Chris Young. As we get back to the countdown here, we're at number 11. Here's Kenny Chesney. And Carry On.

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2: 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I'm Chris Young, joining Lon Helton. Bailey Zimmerman is next at number 10, Chevy Silverado.

0: Bailey Zimmerman up one to number 10, Chevy Silverado. Chris Young is this week's Countdown co-host, and up next is a buddy of yours, Kane Brown. But you were telling me that you have not had a chance to chat with him since his golf ball incident.
1: I think I talked to him the day before, and somebody goes, "Did you hear about Kane?" And I'm like, "What about him?" I was like, "I just talked to him yesterday." Mm-hmm. They're like, "He got hit in the head with a golf ball." I'm like, "Like on the golf course, or like somebody just threw a golf ball at him? Like, what happened here?" And I still don't have all the information about that. I'm going to ask him what the heck happened. But yeah, he got hit really hard.
0: Yeah, like he was close. It wasn't like off in the distance, like he was in the middle of a fairway and somebody hit into him. It was very close, some kind of real bad accident. But did you see the pictures? His ear was like almost cut in half.
1: Yeah.
0: He's very, very lucky, I think.
1: I've had a lot of stitches over the years, unfortunately.
0: We could do an hour of the show on your accident proneness, is that it?
1: We probably could, but I'm glad he's all right, and I completely understand him being like, sorry, I got 21 stitches in my ear and a concussion. I probably shouldn't play a show.
0: That's probably a good idea. Sure, yeah. I would think so. We are talking about Kane Brown. He's next to number 9 with Woman.

0: Kane Brown up one at number nine with Woman. Chris Young is my countdown co-host this week. As we've been talking, you have been playing a few dates at military bases, including one recently at Fort Bliss down in El Paso. But you're playing a show this weekend at an Army base in Hawaii. And just kind of wondered about playing for military crowds.
1: You know, I feel like the Hawaii one's going to be a little bit different because it is on the 4th of July.
0: And the 250th birthday
1: yes,
0: of America.
1: But
0: yeah.
1: That was part of their celebration for the 250th in Fort Bliss in El Paso. But actually being on the day, military crowds are awesome.
0: I mean,
1: they just think they have a good time. They appreciate it. You know, some of the stories that I tell about over the years being able to go, and whether it was in the States or whether it was out of the country. I've traveled a lot. I've sat on the board of two different organizations that were nonprofits for the military for entertainment, taking people over there to see them, and me being one of those people a lot of times, getting to work with the Charlie Daniels Foundation for veterans here. It's amazing because you're really just trying to play for them, make them happy, and be like, thank you for what you do. And before you can say thank you, they're trying to thank you first, and it's just very awkward because you're like, no.
0: Yeah, right,
1: no.
0: Right.
1: I'm up here with a guitar going, you know, you're out there doing stuff that allows me to play a guitar and be able to have the job that I have.

Toby Keith with his number one from 2002, courtesy of the Red, White, and Blue. Chris Young is my co-host as we get back to this week's countdown at number eight. Here's Luke Combs, Be By You.

0: Luke Combs up one and number eight, Be By You. I'm Lon Helton, and coming up, we're going to get the story behind I Didn't Come Here to Leave. 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

0: Corey Kent and Coe Wetzel up one to number seven. That's Rocky Mountain Low. We're counting down the hits with my co-host Chris Young. We mentioned earlier that you just released a deluxe version of your album, I Didn't Come Here to Leave. You had a few people come over to a little private place, and you played the album for everybody and kind of talked through some of the songs, and I was honored to be there. Thank you. And you told the story about I Didn't Come Here to Leave.
1: Yeah. So I Didn't Come Here to Leave legitimately got started because the night before I was waiting for traffic to die down and I ran into Dallas Davidson, who's one of the co-writers on this. So I'm sitting there, I'm talking with Dallas, I'm hanging out, and I was like, all right, it's 6 o'clock. I'm gonna grab an Uber home. I gotta let my dog out. He's a 115-pound German Shepherd, but he doesn't have opposable thumbs. He can do pretty much everything else, but I was like, I need to go feed him. I was like, you need a ride anywhere? Do you want me to drop you off somewhere else? You're going to hang here? He goes, oh, man, I didn't come here to leave. I was like, Dallas, dude. I was like, put that down on your phone. He goes, what? And I repeated it to him. He goes, oh, that's good. It was one of those where we wrote it in like 45 minutes.
0: Wow.
1: And it's a feel-good song. Like, that's all it is. It's just a good time in song form.
0: Well, here it is, my co-host Chris Young. I Didn't Come Here to Leave.

that's the latest from my co-host Chris Young. I didn't come here to leave. We're going to talk some more about his new deluxe album in just a little bit. Right now, though, at number six, here's Megan Maroney and Beautiful Things.

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0: Langley and Morgan Wallen up a couple to number five, I Can't Love You Anymore. We're counting down the hits here with Chris Young, and you just released this deluxe version of your album, I Didn't Come Here to Leave. And we talked earlier that there are three new songs on this deluxe version, including two collaborations. But I got to tell you, of the three new songs, the one that I really, really love is a song called Wedding Band. I mean, first of all, just such a great play on words.
1: It's the juxtaposition of, like, the back and forth of two completely different things. Mm-hmm. And when you listen to this song, this is a very sad song.
0: It's not going to be played at any weddings.
1: The guy's singing it. So that's what's funny is I actually had someone who had not listened to the song yet, and they were doing an interview with me, and they go, Wedding Band, oh, you got something to tell us, Mr. Young? And I'm you haven't listened to this yet, have you? And he's like, no. And I was like, you should probably go listen to it before you start reading into it. It's not what you think.
0: We should outline for people who haven't heard it yet so they can go listen to it. But it's really about the guy. He loves her now, but I loved her first.
1: It's basically the friend that never got up enough.
0: Nerve.
1: Yeah, I was going to say a different word.
0: No, I know. No, I saw that coming, so I thought I'd hit it off.
1: I was trying in my... I was like, oh, what should I say instead of that? The friend that never told the other friend that he was in love with her, and he was always the guy playing guitar at parties and stuff, and so she's getting married. She asked him to play at the wedding.
0: Yeah.
1: So he's having to play the first dance and, like, watch them be together. He's like, this just sucks. It's because we're both leaving with a wedding band. It's like he's getting up with the actual band to leave and she's getting married.
0: Yeah, I just love that. The two different meanings of wedding band, right? We are talking about the song Wedding Band that you'll find on Chris Young's new album, I Didn't Come Here to Leave, which is available right now. Talking about the deluxe version, of course. As we get back to the countdown, we are at number four. Here's Morgan Wallen and Don't We?

Morgan Wallen at number four with Don't We. Chris Young is this week's Countdown co-host. And up next at number three is Jason Aldean, who is going to be next week's co-host. We'll catch up on his very busy summer that includes a stadium tour along with his good buddy Luke Bryan. We'll also find out the story behind this song at number three. Again, it's Jason Aldean and Don't Tell on Me.

0: Jason Aldean again at number three. Don't tell on me.
1: I'm Chris Young, helping Lon Helton. Coming up, Lon and I will have the number one song in the USA. Country Countdown
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0: USA. This week's Countdown co-host is Chris Young, and we're at number two. Here's Josh Ross, Hate How You Look.

0: Josh Ross, once again at number two, Hate How You Look. Chris Young is this week's Countdown co-host. And before we get to number one, I was looking at your schedule and saw some interesting dates, including a couple nights at the iconic Billy Bob's in Fort Worth.
1: Yeah, I've been doing that for a couple years now, and it's just a lot of fun for us. You know, it's sort of one of those places that I love the history of that building. And, you know, getting to play there two nights in a row and have a whole bunch of people there. And it's just a different vibe. Like, Billy Bob's is a totally different vibe than anywhere else in the country. And, you know, it's down in Fort Worth. I normally end up having some of the Cowboys players roll through.
0: Yeah, right.
1: And it's just a lot of fun.
0: Of course, those shows are coming up in September. And if folks want to see all the dates that you're playing, they can go to chrisyoungcountry.com. As we get on to the number one song in the USA for the second week, it's Ella Langley and Be Her.

0: Ella Langley, her second week at number one, Be Her. And there they are, the top 30 country hits in the USA as compiled by Country Air Check. We've been counting them down here with Chris Young, and I know you're busy this summer, and you got some dates where folks can come and see you.
1: Yeah, we're going to be all over Central Point, Oregon on July 16th, Costa Mesa, California on the 18th, Farmington, Pennsylvania on August 7th, Columbus, Ohio on the 8th, Lexington, Kentucky on the 13th, Bowling Green, Kentucky on the 14th.
0: Home of the Corvette.
1: Yes.
0: And the Corvette Museum.
1: Well, you're wearing a Corvette shirt, yeah, so we got to make a nod there. Galva, Illinois on the 15th and Orlando, Florida on the 23rd.
0: Current single, I Didn't Come Here to Leave. Best luck with that. As always, thanks for helping me count down the hits, man. Always great to see you.
1: Anytime, man.
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1: Well, here's an interesting stat stemming out of World Cup fever. 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